I need to know. It is Tom Petty kicking it off tonight. KZOZ live at 5. I am Suzanne, and today is September 21st. So, of course, everyone's rocking Earth, Wind, and Fire. Do you remember 21st day of September? Right? So, random fun fact from the internet today. Have you ever wondered why Earth, Wind, and Fire talks about the 21st night of September in their song September? Well, it turns out it's because it was the expected birth date of Maurice White's son. There you go. Random, fun, factual. 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

You forgot to hit the head before you left work again, huh? Well, this next song will help take your mind off of it. Oh, sorry. Maybe not that one. 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

MTV Unplugged with the Scorpions. It is KZOZ live at 5. They did that one in Athens, Greece, 2014. Really cool scene if you look up some of that footage. I'm Suzanne Dunn with Live at 5. A reminder for tomorrow morning, Jeff and Jeremy hooking up some movie tickets. Linkin Park Unshatter, new documentary, limited run. And the only local screenings are down at Regal Santa Maria September 30th and October 3rd. But we got a 4-pack, Jeff and Jeremy, every day this week. If you play Know the Show, you win it. 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You can also check out the full details at unshattermovie.com.

0: Jason Beam out of Santa Maria, our week one MVP, season 19. Jeff and Jeremy's Red Zone Challenge is going on for the entire football season. And we very well know there have been many more football seasons than 19. But here at KZOZ, we are pushing two decades of making these picks, of getting you hooked up. And yeah, love the MVP thing. Every week, our top score is grabbing the accolades, the shout-outs, your favorite rock band on the air with the shout-outs every day. Jeff and Jeremy do it. Kurt does it. I do it. And this week, Jason wanted to hear Boston. Got his team, the Raiders, in tow. And hey, who's going to be week two? Picks are in. And now it's just up to the guys on the field. But hey, if you haven't played yet, you can still get involved. Week three, KZOZ.com. It's Jeff and Jeremy's Red Zone Challenge presented by the Poorhouse in Paso. And be right there heating and air. Big shout to Coastal Electronics and Alex Barbecue and Pismo for helping us out this year, too.
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0: 93.3 KZOZ Rocks, Alice Cooper. I'm Suzanne, and we definitely fed a lot of faces out at Avila Beach over the weekend. 13th annual Mac and Cheese Fest, great success. Brass Mash rocked the stage, and all of our chefs threw it down. So, got to say congratulations to our big winners, sweeping both categories. They took the Judges' Choice Award and first place People's Choice, the Golden Fork. It went out to Blast and Brew with their Chili Verde mac and cheese. Had some runners up, People's Choice, second place 805 Culture Food Truck, and third place was Firestone Walker Brewing Company. So had a great time out there. I was stoked to MC yet again. I've been to every single Mac and Cheese Fest every single year. It just gets better and more fun. And got to say thanks to Malahi Ford, United Staffing Associates, Megan's Organic Market, Chop Restaurant Supply, all supporting the cause and helping us out for the day. And, you know, it's all raising funds for Woods Humane Society.
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Misty Mountain Hop with Led Zeppelin. And yes, indeed, because it's 6 p.m. and we drop into it every weeknight at 6. KZOZ's Get the Lead Out, taken from Zeppelin 4, 1971, a little Misty Mountain Hop to kick it off. But we got more to go. And tonight, talking about Robert Plant, you know, out on tour with his band Saving Grace. We've got a little news on that coming up. But real quick first, in case you missed it,

Last week, Robert Plant was presented with a Lifetime Achievement Award at the 25th Annual Americana Honors and Awards out in Nashville. And they did it at the Ryman Auditorium out there in the city, big deal place. And he made his acceptance speech, and then he actually performed a couple tunes, Satan, Your Kingdom Must Come Down, and Angel Dance. And in his speech, he, I mean, among other things, I like this quote, "We look at our world with concern and apprehension. How would Leadbelly sing it out in this maelstrom that we live in?" Oof. Goosebumps. Robert Plant. It's KZOZ's Get the Lead Out. And this one from Led Zeppelin 3 in 1970, That's the Way.

For Your Life, live Led Zeppelin to wrap it up tonight. It's KZOZ's Get the Lead Out. That does come from the Celebration Day release, the Reunion London 07. I'm Suzanne. Some news. Robert Plant over the weekend taking us back to 1969 during a set on tour with his band Saving Grace. So, yeah, I mean, you know, fans have been waiting years to see him dust off a bunch of different classics. And he was doing some of them with, you know, Alison Krauss when he came back through Paso Robles. Was that last year or the year before? Time flies when you go to all the shows. I think I feel like I say that a lot. But yeah, anyway, so, you know, he took on stuff like Ramble On, Friends, Four Sticks over the weekend. And, you know, originally back in 69, Zeppelin was breaking into the U.S. scene, playing those, you know, raw, high energy shows that changed rock and roll forever. And now decades later, Robert Plant's given those iconic songs a fresh acoustic twist and still at it. 70 plus in his voice, his stage presence as captivating as ever. And so just a pro tip, we are about a week away. Robert Plant with Saving Grace and Susie Dian coming to Vina Robles next Tuesday, the 29th. Check it out at vinarobasamphitheater.com.

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0: 93.3 KZOZ Rocks with Mellencamp. And I don't know if you heard this news today, but a pretty big deal out of Hollywood. Paramount settled a massive lawsuit with 12 states and unions, which clears the runway for them to buy out Warner Brothers Discovery in this absolute monster $111 billion merger. And so to get this past regulators before a crazy deadline, basically Paramount chief David Ellison had to hand over some pretty serious promises. So we're talking about pouring an extra $30 million a year into domestic film production. They agreed not to touch or sell their historic studio lots for at least 5 years. And then also putting protections in place so that writers at CBS News don't get laid off was basically the gist. And so they're setting up independent boards to make sure newsrooms like CNN and CBS stay hands off from corporate suits. And I mean, what does that mean for us on the couch? It brings Paramount Plus and Max together under the exact same giant roof. So it unites two of the biggest legacy studios in movie history. And I mean, you know, love it or hate it, the entertainment world is shifting big time today.
1: Hey, we got another shot for you to win tickets to see the movie Linkin Park Unshattered tomorrow, if you know the show, Jeff.
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0: Santa Maria. It's playing on the 30th and the 3rd. Okay, so this is limited showing. Your chance to go see Linkin Park and relive the early 2000s.
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6: Oh, wait, here it is.

1998 title track from Hole right there. It is Celebrity Skin, and they are actually reissuing that along with the first two records, Pretty on the Inside and Live Through This, on vinyl right now, which I'm super pumped on. I know not everyone loves Courtney Love and Hole, but I'm a big fan, and I mean, I rocked the heck out of those first two albums when I was in high school, for sure. So I am looking to add those to my collection at some point soon. Hint, hint, holidays are coming. All right, I'm going to get out of here. I am Suzanne. Thanks for hanging. KZOZ rocks on with Alice Cooper taking it over 7 to midnight tonight. Jeff and Jeremy back in here in the morning, 6 to 10, and they have those free tickets for the Linkin Park Unshattered documentary coming to the Regal Santa Maria September 30th and October 3rd. So get in on that. They have a 4-pack every single

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0: It's Alice's Attic with Alice Cooper. It's time once again to escape to another world where the rock is always just right and your seasoned host is never short on stories to share. 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
3: Welcome back to Alice's Attic. 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

0: shows, legendary music, and now the most legendary radio host this side of the grave. Of course, legends like Aretha Franklin, The Stones, Skynyrd, all recorded in Muscle Shoals. Must be something in the swampy water up there. Anyway, I've got Cooper's Covers coming up from some nice Southern brothers, but now, here's this.
1: Alice's Attic with Alice.

0: Imitation is the sincerest form of flattery. Either that, or they just ran out of song ideas. Whichever the case, here's a Cooper's cover now.
1: Cooper's covers. You might know today's cover as a soul shaker straight from the King of Soul himself, Otis Redding. But in 1990, a little band of Southern rockers from Georgia took a crack at it for their debut album, Shake Your Money Maker. Yes, I'm talking about the Black Crowes and their take on the hit song, Hard to Handle. This was from their debut album, and it shot them to the top of the charts. It was a good song to cover for them. They're a bit of a blues band. So here's Black Crowes' version of Hard to Handle.

0: Alice continues next. Alice's Attic with Alice Cooper.
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1: Hello from Louisiana. I was so lucky to see you four times in 2023. I've been a fan since 1969. First concert was in 1970 in Dallas, Texas. Now my question, have you ever forgot the lyrics to a song in concert? Love you. Name me somebody that hasn't forgotten a lyric in concert. Everybody has. Okay? I got in the middle on my most famous one was on April Fool's Day at the Forum in Los Angeles. School's out started and I went blank. And luckily the audience was singing it. So I could just put my mic in the audience and pretend like I was going to have them sing the first verse. Well, if you forgot that you were listening to my radio show, drop me a line at alice@aliceisattic.com. Stick around for some freaky facts coming up right after this break.
0: Alice will be right back with more rock and roll that doesn't suck.
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It's Alice's Attic with Alice.

0: now, Alice's Attic with Alice Cooper presents more fun and freaky facts. 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
1: It's that time of night when I blow your mind with unbelievable facts that could actually be true. Here we go. Pineapples take 18 to 24 months to mature, which means it takes nearly 2 years to grow a pineapple. Unless you like immature pineapples who make farting noises and everything. While Niagara Falls appears frozen in the winter, the water is still flowing behind a sheet of surfaced ice. In 2010, a UK man suffered chronic hiccups for 3 years. When scientists discovered he had a brain tumor, they removed the tumor and his hiccups stopped. Could have been just the other way around, where he stopped the hiccups and his brain tumor went away. Indian citizens own more property in London than British citizens. And finally, the human brain can process roughly 10,000 smells in an area the size of a postage stamp. Up in the attic, there are smells that nobody has ever smelt before. But one of those smells is Lynyrd Skynyrd. That smell.

0: after the break. Alice's Attic with Alice Cooper.
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2: Hey, it's your Uncle Alice up in my attic, where I'm holding all your favorite rock star hostages on vinyl, of course. I'd never tie up anyone except on stage in a straitjacket, or unless they permitted me to, on paper. They have to write it down and get it notarized. Okay, Mutants and Minions, up this hour, you'll get a song from the 80s that we just gotta love. But first, turn up the radio.
0: Alice's Attic with Alice Cooper.

Gotta Love the 80s with Alice is around the corner. Now, it's more rock. It's Alice's Attic with Alice Cooper.

0: The scent of Aquanet. The silky smooth feel of spandex. And a cassette cranked up on the Alpine in your Trans Am. You gotta love the 80s.
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2: Well, doggone it, every single night you gotta love the 80s. While Motley Crue were out chasing girls, girls, girls, Peter Gabriel was getting soaked by red rain. It's the opening track of Peter's fifth studio album, and critics praised the marriage of the artistic and the commercial. Stuart Copeland plays some of the drums on the track, with Tony Levin on bass and Daniel Lanois on guitar. Know Peter, and I know Tony Levin, who played on some of my albums. Okay, get your umbrellas out. Here comes some red rain.

0: 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Alice's Attic with Alice Cooper.
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0: Alice's Attic with more of Alice's email.
1: My mom was one of your biggest fans. 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Her name was Glenda Joe. 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
14: Alice's Attic with Alice Cooper. And

0: educating the world, one minion at a time. It's more fun and freaky facts on Alice's Attic with Alice Cooper.
1: Freaky facts. You asked for it. You got it. Facts that are freaky and quite possibly also fact. Here we go. There are 8 NFL teams currently without cheerleaders. Ronnie James Dio and Michael J. Fox are the same height. 5'4". Wow. No number before 1,000 contains the letter A. The Go-Go's were the first all-female band to top the Billboard 200 chart. There were active volcanoes on the moon when dinosaurs were alive. The Pope can't be an organ donor. Piano? Yes, but no organs. The Great Dane dog is actually of German origin, not Danish. And finally tonight, the Doors were awarded a star on the Hollywood Walk of Fame for recording at 6901 Hollywood Boulevard. But Jim wasn't alive to see it. But he did sing this little ditty to some lucky girl. Here's your lost little girl, The Doors.

0: There's more Alice Cooper coming sooner than later. Alice's Attic with Alice Cooper.
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4: 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Unless, of course, the game is rock, paper, scissors. 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He's got his microphone on, and his leathers are just back from the cleaners. It's Alice's Attic with Alice Cooper.
5: Hello, hooray. Let the show begin. It's Alice Cooper here, and we're actually right in the middle of my Alice's Attic radio this evening, but I'm glad you tuned in. You are probably just binge-watching White Lotus or The Pit or Only Murders in the Building and forgot that I was on the air, right? Okay, you'll be glad you tuned in when you hear what I've got in store this hour, starting with this.
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Rogers covers in minutes. And more rock right now on Alice's Attic with Alice Cooper. It's Alice's Attic with Alice Cooper.

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1: Cooper's Cover. Did you know that Rush did an album of cover songs? Well, now you do. Feedback came out in 2004 and has 8 covers of songs that were influential for the band members during the 1960s. The one I'm going to play for you seems to have been influential on so many bands. The song is Crossroads, and here's Geddy and the Boys doing the classic Crossroads.

0: standing by. Alice's Attic with Alice Cooper.
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tales of the strange and dumb coming up on Hey Stupid with Alice. And The Rock rolls on right now. Alice's Attic with Alice Cooper.

0: Stupid. Now on Alice's Attic, a look at people that are strange and often dense, mindless, obtuse, vacuous. In other words, stupid.
1: Hey, stupid, I've got some news of the stupid out of London, so imagine I'm saying this in my best British accent, which, of course, means my worst. Do you remember that a golden toilet valued at $6.4 million, that's 4.74 million pounds, was stolen back in 2019? The 18-karat gold, fully functional toilet was taken from the country mansion where Winston Churchill was born. It was part of a satirical art installation entitled America by artist Maurizio Cattelan, and same guy who created the art piece of a banana duct taped to a wall. Two of the men who stole the John were caught and still awaiting sentencing, although the toilet is in the news again in 2025 because a middleman who tried to help sell the fancy crapper was given a suspended sentence. He left the court saying, "My good nature has been taken advantage of. I am a good person." The toilet, which weighed about 215 pounds, was never recovered, and it's believed the gold was melted down, sold into shapes other than a toilet. This is a movie. If you're also a good person who tried to sell a stolen toilet, then you're probably one of my listeners. So you think about that while I cue up some songs, but not by the Toilet Boys, which is a great name for a band.
0: Alice will be back in a moment.
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1: Rock trivia. Okay, what was the only big hit for a man with the most un-rock star name ever? Norman Greenbaum. Anybody? Spirit in the Sky. The tune is featured in nearly 50 movies and TV shows, including Apollo 13, House, and Law and Order. The coolest thing about this song is the guitar's tone. So, let's listen to Greenbaum's Greatest.

0: 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Alice's Attic with Alice Cooper.
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0: You're inside Alice's attic. Your sagacious host could truly benefit from having a yard sale. Who wouldn't be interested in used straitjackets, top hats, guillotines, and leather pants? There's even a lava lamp from his first L.A. apartment. But amongst the flotsam and jetsam of an extraordinarily interesting life are the tantalizing tales that only a Rock and Roll Hall of Famer could deliver. So sit back and enjoy another hour of rock and talk with Alice Cooper.
6: It's your Uncle Alice just stopping to see what condition your condition is in. That's a great phrase, and you might know that it's the title of a song by Kenny Rogers and the First Edition. Kenny Rogers was a semi-pro softball pitcher. And when we did celebrity softball games against, you know, for charity, I was the only one that would catch for him because he would bring it at about 80, 90 miles an hour. And I was the only one that would stand behind the plate and catch. Everybody else said, no way. So on the next hour of Alice's Attic, I'm going to go nuts and play some live music from your favorite German band. And no, it's not Kraftwerk or Cannes.

coming up. Now on Alice's Attic with Alice Cooper, let's do more music. It's Alice's Attic with Alice Cooper.

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1: Email time. Hey, Alice, I really love your early stuff with the original band, especially Halo of Flies. I think I read somewhere that you guys wrote that song as a response to all the prog rock that was coming up at the time. Can you tell me if that's true? Thanks, Dave in New Jersey. Yeah, it's true. I read a review of people saying, okay, Alice can write hit records and Alice can write spooky songs, but he can't do prog. And we sat there and went, oh, really? So we wrote Halo of Flies, which is prog. If you're listening to Pretty's for You on repeat, well, I'm sorry for you, but tell me why at alice@aliceisattic.com. I'll be back with a movie music madness tune, so don't move.
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Music Madness with Alice is minutes away. 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It's Alice's Attic with Alice.

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1: Movie Music Madness, I've got a good song that appeared in a couple of bad movies, or maybe they're the best worst movies ever. Creedence Clearwater Revival's Down on the Corner appears on the two movies in 86, Offbeat and One Crazy Summer, as well as The Hoax in 2006. Here's one for all you hanging down on the corner.

0: Unlike Elvis, Alice Cooper has not left the building. 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
1: Top of the evening, everyone. Are you all behaving? I am, because, as you know, Uncle Alice is a good boy. He just gets killed on stage. But, of course, he's never done anything wrong. He's just totally misunderstood. Okay, we'll get to an Attic classic that I know one of my staff members is going to like, and I hope you will, too. It's right after this. Turn it up.
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1: Attic Classic, you may have heard me talk about my Southern rock-loving radio staffer, Catherine. And apparently, it's not just Skynyrd who she likes. It's also Black Oak Arkansas. In fact, she told me that she saw the band in early 2025 at an anniversary party at the Rainbow Bar and Grill. And, of course, took a picture.

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It's still there. Still the best pizza in town. 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

0: Alice's Attic with more of Alice Cooper's email.
1: Email time. Hey there, Mr. Alice Cooper, sir. I was listening to your show on WDRV and Cheap Trick Live in Budokan. That was one hell of an album. Maybe one day you can play Ain't That a Shame from the Live at Budokan album and Gonna Raise Hell and Need Your Love. Those are great songs. I don't think I've ever heard them once on the radio, but if somebody could get it done, it would be you. Thank you from every language, from every country in the world. Thank you. I see Robin and Rick and the boys all the time. See them in Phoenix. I play golf with Dax all the time. Okay, my sick things.

0: 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And yes, it is me. Thank you for asking.
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1: What Alice Cooper hit features guest musicians Slash, Ozzy Osbourne, Joe Satriani, Steve Vai, and Elvira? Hey Stupid. No, I'm not calling you stupid. 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

0: Palace will be back tomorrow at his usual time. Please stay tuned to this station. We've heard there might be a DJ doing a show from their basement. Alice's Attic with Alice Cooper.
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0: 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It's Jeff and Jeremy's Red Zone Challenge Season 19. 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
0: 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Winner must be at least 18 years of age. Younger winners' prizes are the property of legal guardian and only awarded with a parent or guardian name at completion of contest. 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

0: Well, this is interesting. A number of couples are embracing what they're calling food divorce, where they eat separately, but they still live together. They're still happily married, but they're tired of always arguing over what it is that they want to have for dinner. I want this. I don't want that. And the thing, I don't know about you, and you have it even, more difficult. Maybe not. Maybe it's easier because you have kids, but everybody wants something different. So then you end up making all these different things, which has become a thing in our house. Like, my wife loves chicken. I'm not a big fan of chicken. She likes chicken breasts. Yeah, I mean, chicken breasts, not very good.
1: The worst. The worst.
0: Give me a thigh. Chicken. Give me a quarter. Give me wings. Give me a leg. Drum, whatever
1: Remember
0: you want to call it.
1: Remember when KFC came out with that
2: breast. chicken breast sandwich was like, it was two chicken breasts and then a piece of some bacon and some cheese in between, and then they called it

0: the sandwich. It was called the double down.
1: Yeah, wasn't the chicken breast the bun? Wasn't that the point of it?
0: Yeah.
1: I never tried it. It didn't do well
0: because
1: breast
0: a lot of chicken breast.
1: Yeah.
0: And every chicken sandwich is made with the breast, right? This is why I'm saying everybody is missing out on an opportunity with the tenderloin sandwich.
1: Well, tenderloins are breasts.
0: No.
1: They're just cut.
0: It's the best part of the breast, though.
1: Well,
0: it's
1: okay.
0: The tender part of the breast.
1: You should pay more for those. But if a chicken breast is not overcooked, then it's fine. But anyways, point being made, I like steak. She does. So I made a steak last night. I had a New York strip, and she had a chicken breast. And then we had grilled vegetables with it, which we both like. This is fine. And I'm like, why didn't we start doing this years ago? Because it's our number one thing. What do you want for dinner? I don't know. What do you want? Oh.
0: This makes absolute sense for a couple that sleeps in separate rooms.
1: I think it makes sense for everybody. I'm sure there's things you like that your wife doesn't like.
0: You're a big proponent of sleeping in separate rooms.
1: No, I'm not. We sleep together. What are you talking about?
0: I've heard you get after the benefits of sleeping in separate rooms.
1: The only time we sleep in separate rooms, if one of us is sick or one of us can't sleep, then we go to the guest room.
0: Where do you get the better sleep?
1: Probably in my bed, but I mean, usually if I go to the guest room, I turn the TV on and I'm up for a couple of hours and then I'll fall asleep by 4 o'clock and wake up at 5 when my alarm goes off and I feel like crap. So it's definitely not the guest room, but it's at least a place I can go to quiet my mind in the middle of the night when it's racing and I can't go back to sleep.
0: My son is 9 years old and he's 4 feet, like 9 inches.
1: Is that tall? Is that tall for nine?
0: He's closing in on your height. Let's just put it that way.
1: I'm 5'8", bro. Settle down.
0: 11 inches shorter than you. We had to buy him shoes. And it's such a optical illusion with my son because he's nine, right? So you ever have a dog that's a huge-ass dog? Like our friend Jackie had a dog that... It was a boxer. It was a huge dog, right?
1: Yeah.
0: But that dog thought that he was a puppy.
1: Yeah.
0: Because
1: yeah, small.
0: When my you're puppies, we let them into our lap, and then they always think that. So my dog Jake's that way as well. He's a 50-pound dog that tries to crawl into your lap, and because they have this. So my son is like the boy version of that because he's like nine, so he's still young. But I see his size. And he looks like a man to me. Anyways, my point of this is he will go to bed earlier. My wife goes to bed earlier than I do. And he'll crawl into the bed with her. Well, when I walk in to go to bed later on in the evening, I'm relegated to his bed because I look at him. I'm like, I'm not moving this man child around in his sleep because I'll wake him up. So I do sleep in a separate bedroom. I sleep in my son's bed. Quite often. And I will tell you that the best sleep that I get is in my son's bed.
1: You know, I was thinking like there would be, I remember being a child. I mean, very, very young, younger than your son. And I'd want to go sleep with my mom. And then my dad would come to bed later. And then there was he put his foot down. He's like, yeah, no more sleeping in our bed. You're old enough. Yeah. Go to your bed. You're not sleeping in here anymore. Blah, blah, blah, blah, blah.
0: And but you, on the other hand, he's big.
1: You don't want to say that like because you, the best sleep you get is when you're in his bed. Does the dog sleep in your room too?
0: I wave the white flag. I'm like, yeah, okay. I guess I'm sleeping in his bed tonight. Does the dog sleep?
1: Yeah. Does Jake sleep in your room too?
0: He tries to, and what he does is he gets uncomfortable because legs move around and he doesn't want his sleep disturbed. So he starts out there and then he goes to the floor.
1: Oh, see, my
0: dog doesn't even have a bed. Doesn't even have a bed.
1: They just stretch out and they want to lay on you. I mean, if he could lay on me, he would. And I just push him away. And next thing I know, his feet are in my back and I'm just like, he won't leave. He will not leave. My wife will not let him leave. So sometimes I go to the guest room.
0: But anyways, back to the food thing. I think these are the best meals when everybody, now that my kids are getting old enough to do this.
1: Everybody just like make your own food, whatever.
0: Still have to make the 9-year-old this food. But the 13-year-old, she is like, she's all about

0: like, can I have a can I have cereal for dinner? Can I?
1: Why does she sound like? Like,
0: can I have Trader Joe's makes these prepackaged waffles. It's like those waffles that they sell at Jamba Juice. Have you ever seen those?
1: No.
0: Those little waffles.
1: No.
0: So it's like those. Like it's a waffle that you just open up it out of a package and eat it. It's like, can I have a waffle for dinner?
1: What is that? Neapolitan? No, Napoleon Dynamite. Neapolitan. She talks like Napoleon Dynamite.
0: Can I have some? She loves ramen, which is great on the pocketbook, right?
1: Yeah, terrible for you. Can but I, she's young. Can she's I, tough.
0: Yeah, well, with her, believe me, it's everything in moderation because that's all she eats is moderation. I mean, everything is just moderation. She's the worst.
1: Who doesn't
0: diet,
1: love like, ramen? I would eat ramen every day.
0: She'll eat some candy, like, but not a lot. Not a lot of candy. She'll just have like a few bites of candy, you know, like whatever the candy is.
1: Yeah.
0: And I'll be like, what do you want for dinner? She's like, I'm not very hungry. I just had some candy.
1: Well, it's because she's never been hungover. I don't think I used to eat bad until I started drinking. And once I started
0: 13,
1: drinking.
0: If she's ever been hungover, then I've been doing it wrong.
1: Yeah. I'm just saying, right? I don't ever remember eating bad until I started drinking alcohol. Somewhere in my 20s, and then that's when everything discipline went out the window.
0: Mm-hmm.
1: Anyways, yeah. 1 in 4 Americans apparently now eats alone. That's since 2003. So we usually eat together, but we eat separate meals. Anyways, you can weigh in 805-543-3693.
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0: you think you're sore, this 48-year-old dad went back to college, and he's actually playing college football. His name is Justin Buzzard. He's a defensive lineman for San Jose City College. But they have a football team. He's 48. So is San Jose City College a junior college? Is it a tech school? What is it?
1: No, it's a junior college. It's like Cuesta. So you go back and you play on the football team. And I guess, you know, you go up to him, you're like, hey, I want to try out for the football team. And I'm sure the coach has some kind of conversation with him, like, you're older than me. Are you sure you want to do this? And he's like, yes, I do. And then he's like, okay, fine, we can use you. You said he's a defensive lineman?
0: Yeah, he is. He went to Whitworth College in Washington State. Where is Whitworth at?
1: I don't know. I was just thinking, it's funny that you asked because you, I grew up in Washington State. I've never heard of Whitworth College, so...
0: What? I've heard of it. I don't know where it's at.
2: It's in Spokane. Okay.
1: Spokane.
0: That's a problem. That's why you don't know where it's at, because you don't know how to pronounce Spokane. You say Spokane. But anyways, it looks like Spokane. Anyways, but back in the day when he went to Whitworth, which he's our age, right? So 90s, early 2000s, he was injured and he wasn't able to play.
1: They had a football program at the Whitworth?
0: I guess they did. It's a Christian school, by the way.
1: Bod Academy?
0: But now he's 48, and he's playing with a bunch of kids, and they call him Mr. Buzzard.
3: I feel good. I mean, I'm sore all the time. I hadn't hit anyone in a football game in 30 years, so that felt good to do. I mean, I'm just sprinting all.

0: all the time, so my hamstrings are on fire. A lot of guys call me Mr. Buzzard. I just realized I can do this.
1: Hey, coach, I mean, you know, the thing is, and did you play football? I can't remember if you actually played football. I know you're basketball.
2: I played football my freshman year, and then I played. Okay.
1: So you've hit a guy before. You know what it's like to tackle a guy.
2: Yeah.
1: I loved it.
2: Football player.
1: I loved hitting guys.
2: Fingers in the face mask at the bottom of the pile.
1: Hit him as hard as I could.
2: With cleats.
1: And as you pointed out, I'm not the biggest guy. And back then, I was really not the biggest guy because I was, you know, 140 pounds wet and, you know, with a helmet and pads, but it was still fun to hit guys. And,
2: were you fast?
1: So I get it. No, I'm not. I have short legs. I have a 29-inch inseam. So
2: that's true.
1: I would say, I don't know. What were my qualities? I was quick and I was tough.
2: Pretty standard
1: and that was about
2: size
1: it.
2: For a running back in the NFL is 5'8".
1: Yeah.
2: How come Keaton Mitchell's fast and you're not fast?
1: Well, he's probably got stronger legs. I don't know. He probably works out a little bit more than I do. I don't know. You saw me run against that Olympic woman, the softball girl, and I beat her. And I'd put on weight then. You remember how fast? I'm pretty fast. You've even said it before. You thought I was pretty fast, but not fast enough like to play wide receiver. That's why I played like wing back, slot back. I was a slot back because I couldn't. I was in the slot. I couldn't get out there.
2: So you're a proponent for men taking on women in competitive sports?
1: Where did that come from? I'm not a proponent for this.
2: Jeremy Cantor Freedom.
1: Oh, that's true. I did bring that up, didn't I? I beat that softball. She was on the USA Olympic softball team for women.
2: Yeah, but big deal. Like, is that something you need?
1: Or Special Olympics. I can't remember, but I beat her. I beat her in a race in the back parking lot. So good for this guy, man. Living your dream.
2: This happened to me in the workplace. My coach in high school applied for a job at a job I had. And I'm like, dude, I went up to my boss. I was like, you can't hire that guy. And he's like,
1: you got to tell everybody what you did. Cause I mean, it's not like you were trading stocks.
2: So I was, yeah, exactly. I was a rental car guy. So I would rent cars. And I was a de facto like supervisor because we just didn't have that much
1: staff. At the airport. You rent a car at the airport. That's what Jeff was behind.
2: These guys would come in and they'd move cars around. They'd move cars from location to location to location. And then also they would kind of like prep the cars, get them kind of ready, like not like the washing crew. We had one guy that was like a washing guy, but then sometimes he would get pulled away to do something else. And then we'd have the guys that move cars come in and do their best shot at cleaning the cars. And my boss is like, oh, that's interesting. He's your old coach from high school. Like, you can't hire my coach, man. I mean, that's like,
1: were you going to be his boss?
2: Yeah. I had to tell him what to do after he spent 4 years of his life telling me what to do. And so I'm like, you can't hire that guy. Because I don't want to be in a position to have to ask him to do things. There was a level of respect there. And he's like, no, I'm hiring him because he's a good worker. Yeah, he is a good worker. So he would come in and be like, hey, Jeff, where do you need me to move the cars around? And I'd be like, okay. And his last name was Dutrick. And I'd say, all right, Mr. Dutrick, go ahead and move the car. We need the car moved over into the lot three blocks over because I worked then at downtown location. We had a lot three blocks away that we used or we leased. And he's like, hey, call me Steve. I'm like, I'll never do that. I can never, ever call you Steve.
1: Call me Mr. D then. Let's casual this up a little bit. It's like I have a buddy.
2: I can't do that, man.
1: I talk about Robe Guy. And in his former life before he retired to his robe, he owned bars. And all of his employees would want to call him boss. He's like, don't call me boss. Call me boss man.
2: I do the thing.
1: What a weirdo.
2: I do the thing that you do, and I call people boss and chief.
1: Yeah.
2: All the time.
1: Probably from hanging around me for so long.
2: I think it is. I think I learned it from you. I was like, hey, you know what? That's a respectful way of dealing with people and not have you question their gender. So you can just call them boss or chief.

0: fact, that's what I'm putting in my pronouns in my email from now on. Boston Chief. That's what Boston Chief.
1: Can I use that too?
0: Sure. Yeah, absolutely. In fact, if you're ever beat down by the

0: down by the pronoun crew, just put boss and chief in your email.
1: And if they question you, what are you going to, oh, how offensive, how offensive.
0: You called me mister. I'm so offended. I should be addressed by boss or chief.

Hey, Jeff Jeremy here. The 13th Annual Mac and Cheese Fest presented by Mulahy Ford is a wrap. Congratulations to Blast and Brew. Their Chili Verde Mac won the whole thing. All right. Second place went to 805 Culture Food Truck. Firestone Walker's Mac and Cheese took third place. And we raised a bunch of money for Woods Humane Society. So great. Do it again next year, right about the same time, probably in the

0: menu, and it's still there today. So you just never know. Sometimes.
1: I mean, they're known for the Pismo Smash Burger. They're known for the pizza. I mean, is there another star that can reside? I mean, is this the Los Angeles Rams of restaurants, where you're just going to have so many stars on your roster that you don't know which one that you need to pay attention to? I mean, do I pay attention to?
0: That's the thing about the Mac and Cheese Fest is it could be a one and done, you know what I mean, or until next year. So if you were there, then you know. If you don't, you don't.
1: Yeah, I guess don't miss next year's if you miss this year's.
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4: Good morning with your Central Coast headlines. I'm Ben Hayes. Cal Poly's received a donation of the historic 390-acre Brugelli Ranch located just south of the San Luis Obispo County Regional Airport, expanding the university's agricultural land holdings and student learning opportunities. The working ranch includes leafy greens, agriculture, livestock, cropland, and dry farming. The land's history dates to 1875. Aurelio Brugelli began working the ranch in 1928 and later acquired it. Reporter Dina Kodiak tells us Governor Gavin Newsom has vetoed a bill that would have let California agencies create their own remote work policies.
5: The bill came after Newsom ordered most state employees back to the office 4 days a week. Newsom says the bill would make remote work the default, which he believes is the wrong approach. The four-day office rule began July 1st of this year. Supporters say remote work saves taxpayer money and state resources. A recent audit found that Newsom's office did not fully study office space needs and costs before making the return to office order. His office disagreed with the findings.
4: Governor Gavin Newsom has signed laws to limit how quickly community colleges can add new bachelor's degree programs starting in 2028. Colleges can add 2 to 12 new bachelor's degrees a year based on students' success. Existing programs are not affected. Colleges must also show there's a job market need before adding new programs. And the Paso Robles Joint Unified School District will host a Coffee with the Superintendent event at 8 a.m. this Friday to discuss the district's facility master plan. Superintendent Jennifer Loftus and Assistant Superintendent of Business Services Brad Pulaski will lead the discussion in the district boardroom at 800 Niblick Road. The discussion will cover the district's facility needs and other topics. Coffee and donuts will be provided. You're up to date with your Central Coast headlines. I'm Ben Hayes.
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0: man in.
1: It's Jeff and Jeremy in the morning.
2: Okay, so I don't know how to do this because I've never put pronouns on my email signature.
3: Oh, I see. You want to...
2: Where is the placement on that? So is it like my, it's my name and then
3: I feel like
2: list-
3: if you write pronouns under your name, then it looks kind of lame.
2: Yeah,
3: to some
2: I know.
3: People.
2: So it's, oh, is it beside the name off to the side?
3: Maybe it's a parentheses next to your name, boss / chief.
2: I like that. I think we've solved the problem. I've been sitting
3: and then,
2: here.
3: And then, you know, your title and your company and your phone number and email or not email, but your whatever you put on there.

0: So if I do signature, because I, yeah, I have like three different, I have like, you know, Jeff and Jeremy in the morning, Central Coast Golf Card,
1: a bunch on there,
0: messaging consultant, and then address and all that stuff. It doesn't go below all that stuff, does it? Or does it go?
2: Do you put in parentheses, AKA, also known as boss or chief?
0: Do you do that in the parentheses, AKA, or just, or is this the parentheses with the boss slash chief enough?
2: Boy, that's a good question.
0: Set it across. Like you could refer to me as boss or chief. Yeah. I mean, it's basically you're saying the same thing.
1: Yeah.
0: Like, let's keep it casual. Let's keep it casual. This is all you're saying. Boss or chief. Not he, him, I, or he, him, or, you know, he, she. I don't know. That's all confusing to me. But boss and chief is straightforward and universal. You could call a woman boss or chief.
2: Right. I think we're close here. I'm asking. Next to the name in brackets. Parentheses. So, yeah.
0: That's what AI says?
2: Yeah, yeah. So, if your name is Jane Doe and you want to be identified as a she, her, you would put parentheses she, her next to it. Or a boss or a chief. I want to. Can I do a signature on text messaging? Because that's more casual.
0: Why didn't it save?
2: I really want to do that. I'm going to have to figure

0: 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Anybody know how to work these iPhones? Let us know. 805-543-3636.
1: Nobody puts it in their signature on their text message, though.
0: I'm going to start a signature on my text message. Is that a thing? I don't think so. Oh, God, that'd be great.

Hey, good morning. It is Jeff and Jeremy. Killer Queen. It's a big tribute to Queen with Patrick Myers as Freddie Mercury. Sunday, October 4th at Vina Robles, and we got your tickets. Now, of course, you can buy them at Vina Robles.

0: Linkin Park, Unshattered. It's their new documentary. Good morning. It is Jeff and Jeremy. We've got tickets to get you in. How about a four-pack? This is going to be down at the Regal down in Santa Maria. It's on September 30th and October 3rd. Now, you can go to unshattermovie.com. 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You can win them with us today. If you know the show, we'll bring up something we talked about. And if you caught it, then you'll win. It's John Hand's new documentary from Linkin Park, Unshattered. Today, 9:40. Know the show, and they're yours.
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0: Starting with Monday Night Football, the Rams dominated the Giants 28-6. Matthew Stafford was on fire, tossing four touchdowns, two of them to Devontae Adams. He racked up 195 receiving yards to secure the Rams' first victory of the season. On the diamond, the Giants beat the Twins 5-2 at Oracle Park. Meanwhile, the Padres travel up to Dodger Stadium tonight to open a massive NL West showdown against the Men in Blue. Other news around the NFL this morning, Orange County native and former Stanford star Zach Ertz is making a dramatic NFL return. ESPN's Adam Schefter is reporting that the 35-year-old veteran has agreed to terms to rejoin the Philadelphia Eagles. Rumors of retirement circulated after he suffered a torn ACL last season, but Ertz spent the last 9 months rehabbing as a free agent. Now, following a sprained MCL to Eagles tight end Dallas Goedert, Schefter reports that Philly is bringing back their franchise legend to fill the void.
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0: So something on Facebook said Chargers will not be good again until they move back to San Diego.
1: That is, Chargers will not be good again. You're talking kind of in cursive.
0: Sorry. Reading fast. MCFGA. You know what that stands for?
1: I don't.
0: Make Chargers football great again.
1: Make football's Chargers great again. I like it. Okay.
0: Make Charger football great again.
1: Make Charger football great again. Okay.
0: And Brian writes in and he says, Raiders against the 49ers would be an interesting Super Bowl. And I never really thought of it. But like those two fan bases do not like each other. And that's what I want in a Super Bowl. I want fan bases that hate each other. Like I made my pick and I'm sticking with it, even though it's not going to come to fruition, of the Rams and the Chargers are going to play in SoFi for the Super Bowl. And it's going to be a home team celebration and it'll make celebrities cool again. But I don't think that'll happen. What we should be rooting for is fan bases that hate each other going to the Super Bowl. And it's hard because it's an AFC-NFC thing, right? So that's why championship weekend is so important because, you know, it's like last year it was the Rams and the Seahawks, you know, in the NFC. And then, it's usually like Buffalo and Baltimore or the Chiefs in some years. Last year was an outlier with it when it was the Patriots Broncos, but it's usually this kind of version of these rivalries, and Ravens Chiefs comes up in the AFC for me. But when it comes to the Super Bowl, is there two fan bases that hate each other more than the Raiders and the Niners? I don't think so. Like, remember they banned doing preseason games in Levi's Stadium with the Raiders because they can't get along. They get in fights. So they don't do it anymore. That happened like 15 years ago.
1: It's just funny because when I think of 49ers and San Francisco and, you know, who lives there, I don't know if the real fan base is coming from the city. These 49ers fans are tough,
0: South,
1: man.
0: South Bay.
1: It's yeah, all, these guys, you don't look at them cross-eyed. They'll put you in the hospital. They've done it.
0: They're the San Jose 49ers. You know that.
1: San Jose.
0: They're the Bill Peters. They're the Bill Peters. Fremont 49ers is what they are. I mean,
1: bang, bang, 49er gang.
0: Yeah.
1: Bang, bang. So
0: they're not coming from Sausalito and to go to the games. I mean, I'm sure some do, but
1: I would like to know the bang, bang history because it's pretty lame. I'm sure if I knew it, maybe I would change my mind.
0: Saw it on a license plate frame the other day.
1: Bang, bang.
0: I've never seen it on a license plate frame.
1: And you're from San Francisco? Makes sense, okay.
0: Is there NFC-AFC rivalry that, and you got to think of places like maybe Jets-Giants?
1: Well, it used to be Seahawks and Broncos. I mean, that was a big...
0: Well, yeah, because the Seahawks used to play in the AFC. Yeah. That's why. I guess Seahawks-Patriots, kind of.
1: Yeah, maybe.
0: But not really, because they played, you know, a couple Super Bowls against each other.
1: Yeah.
0: Kind of, but not really. I mean, like, it's like we don't... I mean, there was during the Legion of Doom when Richard Sherman would get up in Tom Brady's face. He goes, "How come you didn't throw to my side? How come you didn't throw to my side? How come you didn't throw to my side?" And Tom Brady had to be ultimate Tom Brady and, like, the wuss that he is. And he's like, "Because I'm scared." Oscar. Voice cracked.
1: When you think of some of the biggest rivals of all time, it's probably Bears, Packers, right?
0: Yeah, but they're in the same conference, let alone, you know, the same. I mean, they're in the same division.
1: Yeah, they're in the same division. Just like Steelers.
0: So
1: Ravens.
0: Those rivalries make sense. And even cross division rivals make sense, like the Ravens and the Bills or the Ravens and the Chiefs. Those make sense. Because they play each other, it seems like, almost every year, and those games are super important.
1: But wasn't the Cowboys and the Packers, weren't they?
0: Cowboys, Packers, but they're both in the NFC.
1: Yeah.
0: I don't think there is one that is better AFC-NFC rivalry than the Raiders and the Niners. I can't, like, picture one, really. I mean, Cowboys, a lot of people say that they're against the Cowboys.
1: Nobody likes the Cowboys except for Cowboys fans.
0: I like the Cowboys.

0: I like the Cowboys now.
1: Yeah, they're better. They're better than they were.
0: I think they're a fun team to watch. They put
1: in my other team.
0: I don't think they'll ever make it
1: fantasy
0: Super Bowl
1: league.
0: What they got?
1: It's not here in California. I play a guy, and his logo on his fantasy team. He's such a Cowboys fan, and I've got a couple of Cowboys on my team, and so it was so fun to beat him this last week because I beat him with his own guys, and I whooped his ass.
0: That's fun in fantasy when you can beat the fans of the other team with their guys. I mean, we have a lot of Packers fans in our fantasy football league, and that's the only reason why I picked up Jordan Love, is because when I face them, I want to have the option to start Jordan Love against that team.
1: Yeah.
0: You know, because I will, your own guy beat your ass. You know, that's what, I don't know. But yeah, a good suggestion, Brian. Raiders against the 49ers, at least for this year. It has nothing to do with the Chargers not being good again until they move back to San Diego. And I truly believe there is a curse in play for the football club Chargers that is true. I mean, they've not been good since they've been in Los Angeles, and they've had good rosters, and they've good coaching staff, and they're just not good. It's a curse.
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0: Jeff and Jeremy in the morning.
1: 32-year-old man in Florida was arrested this month after he strangled his girlfriend when she complained about him farting in bed. This has been happening for forever. The girlfriend asked Anthony to stop farting, and that set him off. He started arguing with her. He called her names. Then she spit on him. That's assault! I mean, it doesn't mean you should strangle her. He grabbed her by the throat with two hands, pulling her off the bed onto the floor. This is very dark. This is very dark. This is what happens.
2: He said, what, sleep on the floor then? Is that what it is?
1: He was going to just lights out. The girlfriend managed to bite his fingers and run. She got away from him. She called the police. And later said that he was choking her for several seconds and she couldn't breathe.
2: Mm-hmm. But she couldn't breathe when she was in the bed either, for other reasons.
1: He said, listen, I choked her dumbass because she spit on me. Do you think, yes, he should be charged, correct? He should be charged.
2: Yes.
1: He choked
2: yes.
1: her. Should she
2: yes.
1: be charged for spitting in his face?
2: No. Just like I think it's a little bit.
1: She threw the first punch. Bit. Listen, I'm. Don't get me wrong. You don't touch a woman.

0: But if she spit on his face and he called the cops and he still had spittle on his face, she would be arrested.
1: Which is weird to me. It's just spit.
0: It's just spit.
1: I mean, sometimes accidentally people will spit on people.
0: Because you're yelling.
1: How do you... Yeah. And we don't freak out when that happens. Or even when they're talking. Like, there are people that you know that have way too much saliva in their mouth.
0: I have conversations with them. If you saw the monitors in front of me, they're full of it.
1: Same here.
0: We just were... We're talking for 4 hours. It's going to happen.
1: I've gotten to the point where it's like I don't even apologize for when it happens. You know, I'm just like, oh, well, that's friendly fire. Sorry. You know, so then if it was really a issue of hygiene or germs or something like that, I mean, then you would get charged for accidentally doing that.
0: This is the guy. It's like Sideshow Bob a little bit.
1: How did that skinny dude get somebody off of a bed by their neck? That's what I don't understand.
0: Well, she must be pretty small, too. Or no. Maybe not. Maybe she's like that big girl. What's the big girl's name? Where's the thong? The artist? The rapper?
1: The artist? Oh, when you say artist, I'm thinking like...
0: She's like a rapper. She's just like really proud of how big she is. Now she's on Ozempic.
1: So she wasn't, that was all a ruse anyways.
0: You know,
1: Lizzo.
0: Lizzo was her name. Who knows? I want to see what she looks like. I don't care what he looks like. Actually, I care a little bit, but not now.
1: I have a related incident, and it has to do with a moviegoer in Los Angeles. And we'll get to that in just a moment. But, you know, people don't like it when you use cell phones in the movies, right? Like, you just don't, they don't like it. I never understood that. I know you don't like it. I wonder if you would go to the lengths of what a guy did out in Burbank when somebody started using their cell phone. I could totally see this. I could totally see this headline replacing the guy's name.
0: I'm not a violent person, but if I was and you brought a cell phone into a theater, you better run.

0: Hey, good morning. It is Jeff and Jeremy. Killer Queen. It's a big tribute to Queen with Patrick Myers as Freddie Mercury. 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

0: fraud, filing a false declaration of candidacy, and perjury. Powell is accused of lying about where she lived when she previously ran for mayor of Arroyo Grande. This year, she ran unsuccessfully for San Luis Obispo County Clerk Recorder. Powell is scheduled to be sentenced October 19th. San Luis Obispo Repertory Theater will break ground next month on its new downtown theater at Monterey and Nepomo Streets. Philanthropist Joan Gellert Sargent has pledged an additional $1.5 million to Slow Rep's a new stage capital campaign, which now exceeds $23.8 million. The theater board also decided to preserve a large oak tree that had been at the center of a removal controversy. The new venue will feature a 215-seat main stage theater and a flexible 100-seat black box theater. It's expected to be completed in spring of 2028. Reporter Dina Kodiak tells us Governor Gavin Newsom has declared a state of emergency in California, preparing for an unusually strong El Nino season.
1: The declaration puts state agencies on alert for possible heavy storms and severe weather this winter. It allows the state to prepare roads, gather emergency supplies, and help communities get ready for flooding, landslides, and other storm impacts. Forecasters say El Nino is likely to get stronger in the coming months, potentially becoming the strongest in recorded history. I'm Dina Kodiak.
0: And California's largest teachers union is suing the state for nearly $6 billion. The California Teachers Association claims Sacramento is violated the state constitution by not fully funding schools under requirements imposed by Proposition 98. The union claims the state has withheld money that it's required to provide to public schools. With your Central Coast headlines, I'm Ben Hayes.
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1: Are you bringing your cell phone into a movie theater and open it up and start scrolling Facebook or TikTok while I'm trying to watch a movie behind you? It's distracting, it's rude, and you should be kicked out.
2: Joe Rodriguez says, everything was normal, and all of a sudden behind me, I hear the sound of an aerosol can, like a spray, and a guy just yells out, I just got pepper sprayed. He was in the movie theater when this happened.
3: Oh.
2: Apparently, a man was attacked after, he was arrested after pepper spraying another patron over using his cell phone at the Burbank AMC 16 around 5:30 p.m. on September 15th. Now, here's where the problem is. Matthew Ware is the guy's name, but I'm going to call him Jeremy West from now on because okay. I can totally see you doing this. Two additional patrons suffered irritation from the pepper spray, and then they had to be treated at a local hospital.
3: Pepper spray's nasty, man.

0: Didn't piss me off.
1: He was booked into the Burbank jail.
2: They're not even like it.
1: With suspicion of misdemeanor battery. That's misdemeanor? Spraying somebody else with the, like, ambushing? Like, and it was like one of those things where, you know, the guy pulled out the phone 40 minutes into the movie, and this guy was waiting for somebody to do what he deemed was wrong and pepper spray them. Like, once somebody pulls out a phone, I'm gonna pepper spray him. You watch me.
3: You know that he came in there premeditated. Now we do have his side of the story here. This is what he said.
4: I feel that someone is responsible for what happened, and I can't say who that is, but I know it's not me.
1: Oh, is Alec Baldwin?
3: He sounds a lot like Alec Baldwin.
1: He's just watching movies in Los Angeles now?
3: Yeah, pretty much.
1: Yeah, do you think that's a little extreme?
3: I think it's a bit extreme. Yeah, I would just.
1: What would you do in that instance? Because it's something that makes you really mad. How do you address the issue?
3: I don't know.
1: It doesn't bother me at all. I don't care if you're using your cell phone in the movie theater.
3: I would not pepper spray or assault anybody. No, I wouldn't do that. I might ask him to put it down. This is the problem, and you ask, and then if you don't get the response you want, that could trigger other things to happen.
1: You really ask? Such a Karen thing to do.
3: Hey, can you get off your phone? We're trying to watch a movie. Hey, everybody behind you is blinded by your screen, bro. I get on my phone.
1: Why don't you focus on the movie?
3: I get on my phone.
1: Huge screen. It's on the biggest screen in the room.
3: The box office. Say, get somebody in here. Hey, get somebody in here. There's a jackass with a phone. And it's not me. It's another guy.
1: You know, you're always looking for something that the other guys aren't doing in a competitive industry. Ugh. And I swear, if I was in the movie business, I'd be like, phone free zone. Here we go. If you want to use your phones in our movie theaters, feel free to. And then you would get a segment of society that'd be like, okay.
3: You would get more people that would choose not to go to your theater because of your policy.
1: I don't think so. I mean, like, it's like some people want to be able to use their phone when they're watching a movie.
3: How about this?
1: It's been ingrained in us when we watch movies at home, we will use
3: our phone. Let's compromise. Let's let anybody that wants to bring their phone, they have to sit in the back two rows. Bring your phone, you sit in the back two rows. That's
1: well,
3: right.
1: And maybe
3: if you sit anywhere else, you will be asked to leave and we will not refund you.
1: And maybe that's where your phone free zone is. And then you watch your ticket sales. Like, do people want to use their phone when they come? Yeah. Okay, maybe we need to open up a third row now. And it's the back three rows that you need to sit in.
3: I want to know if there's been a situation that anybody right now that you can text in. I know you probably want to be anonymous. Have you confronted someone with a phone in a theater? 805-543-3693.

0: Linkin Park, Unshattered. It's their new documentary. Good morning. It is Jeff and Jeremy. We've got tickets to get you in. How about a four-pack? This is going to be down at the Regal down in Santa Maria. It's on September 30th and October 3rd. Now, you can go to unshattermovie.com. 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If you know the show, we'll bring up something we talked about, and if you caught it, then you'll win. It's John Hand's new documentary from Linkin Park, Unshattered. Today, 9:40. 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
0: Starting with Monday Night Football, the Rams dominated the Giants 28-6. Matthew Stafford was on fire, tossing four touchdowns, two of them to Devontae Adams. He racked up 195 receiving yards to secure the Rams' first victory of the season. On the diamond, the Giants beat the Twins 5-2 at Oracle Park. Meanwhile, the Padres travel up to Dodger Stadium tonight to open a massive NL West showdown against the Men in Blue. Other news around the NFL this morning, Orange County native and former Stanford star Zach Ertz is making a dramatic NFL return. ESPN's Adam Schefter is reporting that the 35-year-old veteran has agreed to terms to rejoin the Philadelphia Eagles. Rumors of retirement circulated after he suffered a torn ACL last season, but Ertz spent the last 9 months rehabbing as a free agent. Now, following a sprained MCL to Eagles tight end Dallas Goedert, Schefter reports that Philly is bringing back their franchise legend to fill the void.
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Hey, good morning. It is Jeff and Jeremy. Killer Queen. It's a big tribute to Queen with Patrick Myers as Freddie Mercury. Sunday, October the 4th at Vina Robles, and we got your tickets. 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All you have to do is text the word killer to 805-543-3693. That's killer, K-I-L-L-E-R, to the 805 via text lines for a chance to win four tickets to see Killer Queen in October with KZAZ.

0: morning.
1: The comeback starts now. You can never count out the Chiefs. Are you seriously not starting Mahomes and Kelce in your fantasy leagues this year? Oh, so you, like, love losing? Okay. You think you're done seeing Andy Reid in chicken commercials? I don't want to live in that world. And you know Collinsworth is going to keep gushing over Mahomes changing his arm angle.
2: Oh, man.
1: Are you ready for it?
2: Stop it.
1: Boy crushes like that are forever. And it's safe to say the world's greatest singer-songwriter is now a permanent fixture at Arrowhead. And I speak for all Swifties when I say, we want more cutaways. In the middle of the night. So here we go, Kansas City. Tonight, we take on the Colts. Before you know it, we'll be back on top. And then the rest of you can go back to hating us all over again.
3: Ladies and gentlemen, Nikki Glaser!
4: She did point out a lot of really funny stuff there. But Travis Kelce on the football side of things has set a new record. He gets lost in all the Taylor Swifty BS, but he did set a new record against the Colts on Sunday night when he is now, what is he, has the record for
5: yards after catch. Yards after contact. Yards after contact. Which is crazy.
4: It says catch here, but it could be yards contact.
5: Maybe it's yards after catch. So that is
4: previous record held by Marshall Faulk.
5: Yeah, which is crazy because I thought that record,
4: holy crap! I was a kid when that guy played.
5: No, you weren't. You were in your 20s.
4: I was a kid when I was in my 20s. Still full of piss and vinegar.
5: But yeah, I thought that record would hold up, and for a tight end to get it. Is pretty impressive. Like I could see like one of these like receivers that go out for short routes, but I guess if this year's taught us anything is receivers get hurt often.
4: Just think how he would have broke that record a couple of years ago if he hadn't met Taylor Swift. That was a huge distraction in his life. We all saw his stupid pants he was wearing.
5: I think you're overlooking one important fact about all this, and the fact that we're not talking about the Rams after. A big win.
4: We are talking about the Rams, and we will talk more about the Rams. And how I didn't start Stafford last night. And I feel like a jackass.
5: Well, you're fine.
4: It's okay. I'm going to win. The guy that called my team dog ass, how does that taste this morning, Tim?
5: Probably a lot.
4: How does that dog ass taste in your mouth after I beat you three in a row now?
5: You like dog?
4: Two back-to-back weeks.
5: Do you like dog ass? How do you like that dog ass?
4: I'm restraining from writing that in the chat in the fantasy league.
5: So, anyways,
4: let's not make it about me.
5: I think we're all forgetting one very important thing.
4: What is that, Jeff?
5: There's much more at play here than just the Kansas City Chiefs being back. These are two behemoths when it comes to industries. You got the NFL, and you have Taylor Swift. A lot of money to be made here by the success, on the backs of the success of the Kansas City Chiefs and the resurgent success of the Kansas City Chiefs. So Taylor's people go to the NFL people, like, hey, we should come here, what's going on? And the NFL's like, okay. We see what you're saying here. You want the script writers to get to work. You want the script writers. And you know what? That's beneficial to us, too, because we'd love to have your fan base come back to the NFL in droves.
4: The script

0: take into consideration when making my Super Bowl pick of Chargers and Rams. Sorry, Justin. You're kicked.
1: Well,
0: the
1: they
0: side.
1: Do look. They look good. They look. I mean, the Chiefs look great. I mean,
2: you can see a Chiefs Rams Super Bowl, right?
1: Yeah, probably. Yeah,
2: you can see a Chiefs Seahawks Super Bowl. Perhaps
1: it was impressive to see what they were able to do last night without their leading, you know, receiver. Which I don't know if it really makes that big of a difference. Devontae Adams is great. I mean, they've got so many weapons on that offense. Kyren Williams is amazing. So
3: don't forget Tyler Ferguson.
1: What did he get?
3: He got a touchdown, and I think he got like 9 targets. And when Puka's out, Tyler Ferguson's going to be good. So
1: that's the way I should have gone instead of picking up Puka's replacement.
3: I was afraid you were going to do it. I seriously thought you were going to do it, and I was holding out, and I was like, man, I'm playing a dangerous game here, and because like Tyler Ferguson's a guy I believe in, and I actually drafted. And then dropped, and then was able to pick him up in overtime of the Colts Chiefs game, because I decided to give Cyrus Allen the boot. And
1: well, kudos to you, because I didn't even think of going that way, and that would have been obviously the way to go. Instead, I went with somebody I can't even pronounce his name, Kanoda
3: Mumfield. Yeah. You know whose name I can pronounce?
1: He got one target last night, one catch.
3: Oh, he got a catch?
1: He was 1-for-1. It's not bad. That's good. Good percentage.
3: That's good. That's good.
1: Not good for the fantasy.
3: No, in fact, you know what's funny is I had Tyler Ferguson and Isaiah Likely on my roster. And Isaiah Likely had such a good week. And then the week before, and I was like, okay, I'm not going to roll the dice with Tyler Ferguson. We don't know how this game's going to win. I actually picked the Giants to win in the red zone challenge because I didn't know Jackson Dart was going to go bum knee in the first. I should have asked.
2: First quarter?
3: First drive. I should have asked to see the script. I would have liked to have seen the script. Yeah. On this game.
1: You don't have access to
3: it. I don't have access to the script. Only Taylor's people do. Only Taylor's people have the access to the script. So I thought about it. I looked it up. 156 of 156 experts said Isaiah Likely was a better play. And I was like, okay, that's a good sample size. I wanted to play Ferguson knowing that Puka Nacua was out. And I backed off. I ended up winning my game on a 4-yard catch late in the game, garbage time, my matchup with Isaiah Likely. I would have won it by halftime if I would have went with T. Ferg. So now I got a conundrum at tight end. Who's the better tight end? Conundrum time. I'm all about. I literally started the season with like literally no tight end. Zero tight end. Tyler Ferguson and Dalton Schultz. Which Dalton Schultz is a good player right now, but at least one Nico's out. And I literally ended up cobbling together a trade for Isaiah Likely, beat the guy who traded me Isaiah Likely last night.
1: Good for you.
3: On a 4-yard catch from Isaiah Likely by 1 point.
1: Who did you beat? Shout it out. Shout it from the treetops.
3: Tax man Billy. Tax guy Billy. Auto draft.
1: Oh, Billy.
3: Auto draft Billy.
1: Billy. Well, that's right. He's going to get you come this spring.
3: Oh, I know.
1: You'll get his back.
3: I was like,
1: his back.
3: I'm like, hey, what happened to the friend rate? He's like, friend rate don't count when you traded me Tyler Allgeier for Isaiah Likely.
1: I want to say congratulations to Elena Kanzler of Santa Maria. She's our week 2 winner in the Red Zone Challenge. She gets $25 to go to the poorhouse. And that free tune-up from Be Right There Heating and Air for her HVAC system. One step closer to $1,000 in cash, as well as a flat-screen TV and soundbar from our buddies at Coast Electronics. Also, how many people are still in the... where does it tell us that? The Survivors game. We're giving away a catered Super Bowl party.
3: We'll look it up and come back with it. By the way, Elena's very happy today because the Rams got a big victory last night. She is a Rams fan. She likes to ram it. And she loves herself some Queen. So we're going to hear a lot of Queen this week, thanks to Elena from Santa Maria.

0: Survivor stats. Still 585 players are in for a chance to win that catered Super Bowl party from Alex Barbecue. Not me. I'm part of the 211 that are sitting in the... Oh, wait, I'm sorry.
1: Yeah, you must be on.
0: 585 total play. 211 are still in it. 254 are in the second chance. That's where I'm at. So if you're part of the 211, well done. Well done. All right, when we come back, Scorpions, Simple Minds. Hang on.
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want to say congratulations to Elena Kanzler again. She is our MVP week 2, numero uno in the Red Zone Challenge. Here's your queen.

0: Jeff and Jeremy, it's KZOZ. 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Have we officially decided that we are moving the picks to a later time on Thursday?
1: I don't know. This is a text message thread that was super late last night, way later than I wanted it to be. And I believe Patrick, after I fell asleep, he cast the majority vote, but it's still, you have yet to cast a vote on this.
0: Oh, I'm here regardless, so it doesn't matter to me what we do. So it's fine.
1: Because we're talking about, it would be better for us to pick on Fridays, because last week, Patrick and I, now this does not count against us in the experts panel, so don't get your panties in a bunch, and Leslie, don't get your panties in a bunch, but
0: Patrick, panties are already best,
1: Patrick and I, based on the news that Nico Collins, the leading receiver for the Houston Texans, was going to be out with a hamstring injury,

0: week to
1: the problem is if we did it on Fridays, we would miss Thursday night football. Unless you're talking about excluding that game.
0: I think we're going to exclude the Thursday night game. We'll just exclude the Thursday night game and go with the three closest spreads on Sunday and Monday moving forward. Because, like, you know, like, look at the garbage fest that's on Thursday night. Usually these are garbage fests, right?
1: It's usually
0: like last
1: great.
0: Week was great because it was the first one of the season. But this is the Packers and the Falcons. It's garbage. Garbage, garbage, garbage. So we're not going to pick that game. I don't want to pick that game. Nobody wants to pick that game. So we're going to pick the three closest spreads on Sunday and Monday. If it's okay
1: with you.
0: I'm
1: going to pick the Packers. I'm going to pick the Packers.
0: Oh, I think I will too.
1: Okay. Well, you said nobody wants to pick it. I'm going to pick Packers.
0: I'll
1: probably even pick the Packers to be my survivor, even though it doesn't matter. Second survivor picks.
0: See, now this is where that late information comes into play. Michael Penix is going to be starting for the Atlanta Falcons. It's not going to be the Cooper Rush show again. So, and the Green Bay Packers have
1: Penix is a Husky.
0: No run
1: game. He's a choker. He's always going to be a choker, and he'll probably choke on Thursday night.
0: So, anyways, that's that. The front of we were talking earlier about changing our pronouns on our email. Outgoing.
1: Yes.
0: Feeling a little.
1: I tried changing it on my Facebook and it said it wouldn't recognize boss or chief.
0: Oh, dude.
1: Yeah. Screw you.
0: Are Facebook. You serious? Hold on a second.
1: I'm so
0: what
1: mad.
0: If I identify?
1: So mad.
0: As a boss or a chief?
1: No, you can't. Even though when they're your personal pronouns, it has to be able to match them. So
0: wait,
1: we
0: so,
1: did, by the
0: so
1: way,
0: the,
1: change our
0: the
1: emails.
0: Apparatus we wants are, to lump us into a category, but we get to pick the category?
1: We don't get to pick.
0: Well, we do.
1: They get to pick.
0: As long as it falls within the terms of the apparatus.
1: And they get to pick, and we have to select.
0: What if we get an email? Because, like, I don't know if you've noticed, but I don't know how many emails I've sent you since we've done this. Probably zero. But I have changed my pronouns on my email signature to my name and then boss/chief in parentheses.
1: Me too.
0: Because it is not recognized by Facebook, do you think it will be recognized by corporate? Or do you think corporate will come down and HR person has job justification here? This is the perfect opportunity for HR person to have job justification and say, you can't put that on there because that might be a little offensive.
1: To who? The boss and the chief?
0: The bosses and the chiefs. I don't know. I have no idea. Which, if I'm identifying...
1: We already know the boss is a bit of a little sensitive bitch. All right? We already know that, all right? Bruce may try to hit us with a stop.
0: I'm the boss and the chief. I'm identifying as a boss and a chief. No, this stems from what we typically call people when we've forgotten their name. And that is the poll question today. How are you most likely to address someone whose name you forgot? You see them out in the wild. You're like, hey, you, which used to be how I did it. I forget so many names. Oh, my gosh. I'm the worst at this.
1: You could also go with captain. I mean, captain, I think, works, too. I've heard people call people captain.
0: Can we add that as a third one on there? I'm going to add it to the poll. Hey, captain, what's going on?
1: Yeah. What's up, captain?
0: Now that we're speaking these into the ether, though, is it a problem because now we're ruining it for people that use boss, chief, captain? How's it going? Hey there, what's new? Oh, there he is, or there she is, or hi, you. Are we ruining those for everybody by speaking it into the ether and making a selection on the poll question? Because I forget people's names all the time. Oh, my gosh.
1: Yeah.
0: Or the worst.
1: Well, if you know me and I've ever called you boss or chief.
0: I've forgotten your name. I've forgotten your name.
1: Jeff has totally showed all our cards.
0: Yeah,
1: here.
0: I'm sorry, but we do this as a way to make this community better. We do this for community vibe, really, is what we do. That's why we do this job. It's only...
1: Community vibe?
0: The pay sucks, but the community vibe is next level. The bar has been raised on the community
1: Nobody's
0: vibe.
1: Saying chief, by the way. We got some boss on there, but no chief. Looking for our first chief. hey there, by the way, is getting...

0: 40% of the vote. You sound so unconfident. Like, hey there.
1: Can I tell you the worst thing that I do when I forget people's names? Is like, I'll see them and I'll be like, hey, how's it going? And then like 5 seconds or 10 seconds later, I'll remember their name and I'll go back to them after saying, hey there. And I'll go back to them and I'll go, Bill, so tell me, I'll make it a point that I remembered their name, but it was just five.
0: You say their names,
1: it was just 5 to 10 seconds later, and I'm like, what the hell am I doing?
0: It's awkward.
1: Just stay with the hey there.
0: And they look at you like, yeah, you just figured out what my name is.
2: Mm-hmm.
0: I like, hey, Jeremy, what's up?
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5: Good morning with your Central Coast headlines. I'm Ben Hayes. Cal Poly's received a donation of the historic 390-acre Brugelli Ranch located just south of the San Luis Obispo County Regional Airport, expanding the university's agricultural land holdings and student learning opportunities. The working ranch includes leafy greens, agriculture, livestock, cropland, and dry farming. The land's history dates to 1875. Aurelio Brugelli began working the ranch in 1928 and later acquired it. Reporter Dina Kodiak tells us Governor Gavin Newsom has vetoed a bill that would have let California agencies create their own remote work policies.
6: The bill came after Newsom ordered most state employees back to the office 4 days a week. Newsom says the bill would make remote work the default, which he believes is the wrong approach. The four-day office rule began July 1st of this year. Supporters say remote work saves taxpayer money and state resources. A recent audit found that Newsom's office did not fully study office space needs and costs before making the return to office order. His office disagreed with the findings.
5: Governor Gavin Newsom has signed laws to limit how quickly community colleges can add new bachelor's degree programs starting in 2028. Colleges can add 2 to 12 new bachelor's degrees a year based on student success. Existing programs are not affected. Colleges must also show there's a job market need before adding new programs. And the Paso Robles Joint Unified School District will host a Coffee with the Superintendent event at 8 a.m. this Friday to discuss the district's facility master plan. Superintendent Jennifer Loftus and Assistant Superintendent of Business Services Brad Pulaski will lead the discussion in the district boardroom at 800 Niblick Road. The discussion will cover the district's facility needs and other topics. Coffee and donuts will be provided. You're up to date with your Central Coast headlines. I'm Ben Hayes.
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Unshattered. It's their new documentary. Good morning. It is Jeff and Jeremy. We've got tickets to get you in. How about a 4-pack? This is going to be down at the Regal down in Santa Maria. It's on September 30th and October 3rd. Now, you can go to unshattermovie.com. 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You can win them.

0: This is Jeff and Jeremy in the morning.
1: Hey, dude. How come we didn't put dude on the poll question? Hey, dude. What's up, fella?
2: I have a lot of disrespect for anybody. Hey, dude, to me.
1: I know you do, but it's something that Lucretia likes to say.
2: Dudes. She also says, why not say, hi, remind me of your name when you don't remember their name? She says, we're making it too hard. Here's the thing.
1: Sometimes you're in a mood. Sometimes you don't want to do that.
2: And most times I don't want to do that because I'm really bad at remembering.
1: Lucretia, I'm your brother's wife, Larissa. We're very similar names. Bitch. That's why you don't do it.
2: I'm very bad

0: at this. I'm very bad at remembering people's names. Okay, I'm like, this is probably my biggest downfall in a long list of downfalls. And
1: hey, big boy.
0: If I said that, I would have to say that to somebody 3 or 4 times before it actually set, especially if their name is like Mike or Chris. I know a lot of Chris's. So sometimes I'll like fall back on it and I'll be like, just call him Mike or Chris and hope for the best. And when you say, hi, remind me of your name, what you're saying to somebody is you were so disinteresting the last time I met you, or maybe even in my case, 2 or 3 times that I met you, that I've forgotten your name. And they take offense to that. I've tried that approach before because I do believe honesty is the best policy. And in this instance, it's not the best policy because you're telling people that they're just widely uninteresting when you're doing that.
2: You know, as I sit here and we think about this, mm-hmm. I call people dude. I say, hey, kid.
0: See, Chris in AG writes in. He says, yeah, you do that to me all the time. Because your name's Chris.
2: buddy. Hey, bud. Buddy, you know, bud. I do it all the time. I never call anybody by their name. So I guess if you do that enough, nobody ever expects you to call them by their name.
0: Yes, he's never called me by my name. But that's fine.
2: Better than me calling, hey, what, dumbass.
0: That's what he does. That's what he does.
2: You can weigh in 805-543-3693.
0: It becomes your thing. It's your thing, you know. Right now, what's leading the way in the poll question? Let's see here. Oh, I'm writing a new one for tomorrow. Do you have the poll question in front of you?
2: I do. KZOZ.com to answer it. And it says, how are you most likely to address someone whose name you forgot? Chief, boss, hey there, how's it going? What's new? There he is, she is. Hey, there you are. Hi, you. The old Captain.
0: The old Austin Powers. That's my favorite scene in any Austin Powers
2: movie.
0: There
2: you are.
0: He goes, hey, there you are. And the guy goes, you know me? He goes, no, but there you are.
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2: Starting with Monday Night Football, the Rams dominated the Giants 28-6. Matthew Stafford was on fire, tossing 4 touchdowns, 2 of them to Devontae Adams. He racked up 195 receiving yards to secure the Rams' first victory of the season. On the diamond, the Giants beat the Twins 5-2 at Oracle Park. Meanwhile, the Padres travel up to Dodger Stadium tonight to open a massive NL West showdown against the Men in Blue. Other news around the NFL this morning, Orange County native and former Stanford star Zach Ertz is making a dramatic NFL return. ESPN's Adam Schefter is reporting that the 35-year-old veteran has agreed to terms to rejoin the Philadelphia Eagles. Rumors of retirement circulated after he suffered a torn ACL last season, but Ertz spent the last 9 months rehabbing as a free agent. Now, following a sprained MCL to Eagles tight end Dallas Goedert, Schefter reports that Philly is bringing back their franchise legend to fill the void.
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1: It's Jeff and Jeremy in the morning.
2: Apparently the duck face is out and the boob grab is in, or it's also called the boob rest. This is a new way that women are posing for photos. It's where you place your hands near your chest, collarbone, or neck area. It can also be a full-on boob grab, they say. Here's Dude Lipa, as I call her, because she kind of looks like a dude. Dua Lipa, she's got her hands on her chest. You see that?
3: I think that's a bad picture of her. But she does have bushy eyebrows.
2: Yeah.
3: A little bit on the bushy side.
2: Here's your girl, Kylie Jenner, doing the same thing. A lot of the celebs are doing this now.
3: I don't even know who she is.
2: Selena Gomez. They're always putting their hands over their chest. If I was a guy and I walked up to a woman and she's doing that, I would think she thinks I'm checking out her rack. I probably was.
3: It's interesting because I find it as just a lazy way to rest your hands on something. You know what I mean?
2: You have
3: a shelf. you have a shelf like
2: tell me
3: about it. We do that. We do that. What is the sign? What is it a sign of if you're folding your arms?
2: We do it when we're like, I'm laying in bed. I've got a shelf there. It's called my belly, but it's like,
3: yeah.
2: If I ever got
3: cross
2: rid of
3: fingers.
2: This, like, what do guys that like have a flat stomach do? Where do you put stuff? I can rest my, I rest the remote there. Sometimes my cell phone.
3: No room for rest when you're doing curls there, Jeremy.
2: Yeah,
3: that's what you're doing.
2: Just bumping iron.
3: That's your answer.
2: Bumping iron. The boob rest, it's a new trend. So ladies, guys with man boobs, hey, take advantage of this. You can just put your hands over your chest. I know it's hard to see because we're on the radio, but you can just visualize a woman when she puts her hands over her chest. Or she does a full-on grab. That's also very popular.
3: That's a duck. That's replaced the duck lips?
2: I hate the duck lips anyways. That was... You just want to slap them off their face, right? That's where they push their lips out.
3: Jeez, man, you are such a...
2: What?
3: Slap their lips off their face?
2: Well, you know, just slap that look. No, not their lips off their face, just the look off their face. Just get that out of here, man. What are you doing? You look like a damn fool, as my Grandma Mabel would say. A damn fool.
3: Let your Grandma Mabel do the slapping. You don't do the slapping.
2: Well, she can't. Okay. She died like 30 years ago. But
3: okay, well... Don't do it in her spirit.
2: Actually,
3: don't do it for her.
2: Shoot, it was 1993. 40 years
3: ago. So is that a pose for pictures? Because the duck lips was like a pictures pose.
2: Yes.
3: Is that what they're doing? Okay.
2: They're posing.
3: Okay. It's not
2: they're
3: like,
2: posing like
3: walking
2: this,
3: through
2: no.
3: life. A picture. They're doing that.
2: Yeah, they're just you know, slapping the base,
3: so,
2: man.
3: For the girl on the left... Go back to the other picture. The girl on the left, what's her name?
2: This one?
3: No.
2: I got a lot of women here grabbing their breasts.
3: You went
2: Dude
3: to,
2: Lipa? You're looking at Dude Lipa?
3: No. It was the one that was next to Paris Hilton. What was her name?
2: Oh, that's your girl, Kylie Jenner.
3: That's not my girl. I don't even know who she is. She just looks like she's covering her
2: Kardashian, man. Come on. It's Bruce's daughter.
3: Her last name is Jenner, though.
2: Caitlyn and Bruce's daughter.
3: Oh, okay.
2: So anyway, that's the thing. Anybody
3: it just
2: see
3: looks
2: this?
3: Like she's covering her cleavage. That's all it looks like there. You know, she's just covering.
2: Yeah, yeah. A lot of times it looks like that, and that's kind of my thing. It's like it looks like.
3: But it's called the breast rest.
2: The breast rest. Yeah.
3: So that means you're resting your hands there. You're like, I need a place to put my hands. I guess I'll just put them right here. See, you women have it so easy. You have a built-in shelf.
2: Jeff, you don't have the girth of the belly that I do. I have this really nice, you know, it's not my favorite thing, but it does come in handy. And you can rest, see, look at this. You can rest your hands right here.
3: I've seen you sit like that before in public, and I'm like, you don't want to draw attention to that area.
2: Let me know. I don't even realize I'm doing it. I think I'm at home on my couch. Oh,
0: Jeff and Jeremy in the morning. 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

0: Hashtag extortion. Jeff told me yesterday, I don't think we talked about this on the air, but after our show, that Carrot Top attempted his life, take his life.
1: Yeah, we did not talk about that on the show.
0: He attempted suicide. Well, there's more coming out now. There's a man accused of extorting Carrot Top, and he denies a plan to leak an explicit tape. His name is Brian Evans. This is
1: That's
0: some
1: the
0: sort of
1: lifestyle of a lifetime.
0: Yeah, alleged sexually.

0: explicit tape. Here he is talking about it. This is the guy that they're saying is the one that was threatening to leak it, as Carrot Top threatened to take his life.
1: It's not as black and white as people try to make it. And anyone, you can polygraph me to this day, anyone who wants to on air live, feel free, I'm ready. Because what you're saying is not true. And that email that I tried to send, the email that they're referencing, they can construct it in a certain way. But what I was writing was never, I'm going to release a video that I don't even have anymore, by the way, that I said that I was seeking to retrieve. But what am I going to do with it?
0: So Carrot Top's team is disputing that. I don't know what this is. It doesn't sound like anything anybody wants to see, right?
2: No.
0: Ugh. Anyways, Carrot Top is now awake, and he's breathing on his own, and he's hopefully going to make a recovery, and hopefully this tape, nobody has to see that.
2: Yes, most interesting celebrity meeting I've ever had was Carrot Top. I was in Vegas. Carrot Top had just started. I was actually under the legal age in Vegas.
0: I thought you were going to say under the influence.
2: I was that too, but it was I had a fake ID, and it was one of those things where he had just started his, or he was, I think, in the works starting his residency at the Luxor is where he does his, and my friend Nick comes over to me as I'm playing some kind of gambling game. Maybe I'm on a slot machine, or maybe I'm on a I forget. But we're at the Hard Rock, and he comes over to me, the old Hard Rock. He comes over to me, and he says, "Hey, Carrot Top's over here. Carrot Top's over here at the bar with his grandma. Do you want to come meet him?" And I'm like, "Yeah, sure." So I'm wearing a suit because we're in Vegas, and that's how we dressed up. So I go up
0: to Carrot Top. It was the 90s, right?
2: Yeah. I'm wearing a suit. I'm in Vegas, you know? I mean, this is how you roll. And I go over there. I'm like, "Hey, Carrot Top." It was one of those Mr. Belding situations where I had a very long conversation with Carrot Top, and I don't remember a single moment of the very long conversation that I had with Carrot Top and his grandma.
0: Right.
2: And I have no idea what we talked about. I'm sure Carrot Top doesn't remember. He's been through a lot, apparently, based on recent headlines. But you were drunk,
0: and that's why you don't remember.
2: I must be a great conversationalist when I'm under the influence. Because, or I used to be, maybe.
0: You know, the thing
2: because
0: is, I think when you're under the influence, there's no, like, awkward pauses. There's no nervousness or anxiety about talking to a stranger.
2: Yep,
0: you know, it just flows. You know, it's just easy. That's the one thing I guess.
2: And Carrot Top's name, very easy to remember.
0: Yeah. Did he look that weird back then? I mean, did he look so?
2: No, he
0: wasn't wearing the makeup.
2: He was young.
0: Yeah,
2: he didn't have all the plastic surgery. He was very young. You know, Vegas does a number on the people that have the residencies there. It really does. I mean, it's. Oof. So when we heard the news yesterday, I wasn't surprised. I mean, a lot of people.
0: So all we know about this is that there's some guy named whatever his name was who Brian Evans, who apparently has a tape of Carrot Top maybe doing sexually explicit stuff, it was going to be released, and Carrot Top so distraught by it that he tried to take his own life. That's the news I have so far. I guess we'll have to wait and see what else is coming. But anyways, hashtag, they made it. Four famous singers that auditioned for The Voice actually went on to be stars. Do you know who any of them are?
2: Morgan Wallen won.
0: Yes.
2: Morgan
0: Wallen is one of them.
2: I don't know.
0: He made it to the show season 6. He was eliminated during the playoffs. Also, the one I think that you love the most, Lainey Wilson. She auditioned 7 times. She said she never made it to the show.
2: Yeah, because she's a Dolly Parton ripoff.
0: Or the part where they turn the chairs around.
2: Very bad time to be a Dolly Parton ripoff, by the way.
0: Chappelle Roan, whoever that is. I know we know the name. I don't know anything about this person. It's a woman.
2: Chaperone?
0: Chaperone.
2: I know Chaperone.
0: Chaperone.

0: Yeah.
1: And then Luke Combs, who is one of the biggest country stars out there.
0: I like Luke Combs.
1: He auditioned in front of the producers and was basically told that he was boring and that he should try to you know, take garbage out for a living or something like
2: that. So it makes sense. The only one that we know of is Morgan Wallen, because he actually made it onto the show and made it far into the process and is a superstar tenfold. By
1: who's bigger, Morgan Wallen or Luke Combs? They're about the same, aren't they? Maybe like Morgan Wallen?
2: Size-wise?
1: No, just career-wise. Oh. I think they're both very, very successful.
2: I would go Luke Combs size-wise. I would say Morgan Wallen.
1: I've seen both of them. Morgan Wallen has a better
2: A better career trajectory, because he didn't do a horrible cover of a Tracy Chapman song that just reeked of desperation.
1: How do you know that?
2: Because I heard the song. I like the song. I like Tracy Chapman's version of Fast Car, and I heard this dude singing it. I'm like, what's this dude singing this song for? And then he didn't even change the damn words in the song, like, to be gender appropriate. You know? He, like, kept the words of the song.
1: Yeah, I don't like that either.
2: So it sounds like he's singing to a dude. You know? So it's like, Which really makes me upset, because he did a really good song that I like a lot. Two great songs of his that I like a lot. And the Fast Car ruins it for me. Fast Car, man, it just reeked of desperation. That's like the record label came to you and you're like, they're like, wow. Hey, Luke, we got to get another song out there.
1: As you know, I moonlight as a country fan. He has a song called Be By You. It's come out since then. It's much better. Give that a shot. Well, see if it'll turn things around for you.
2: I don't know. I can't get over the Fast Car desperation. Hashtag don't be a fool, stay in school. There's a lot of this talk that, you know, there's all these good jobs out there. And then the higher education platform called Niche says, hold on a second. Six-figure salary jobs do exist, and they are possible without a college degree, but they're far less common than many believe. Are you speaking to, you want more people to go to college because you are a higher education platform called Niche? They found that fewer than 1 in 10 occupations get paid more than $100,000 or more annually, and they don't require a bachelor's degree. I say horse pucky to that.
1: Yeah.
2: Ask any electrician. I got these, it's so funny. There's these, like, I call them construction bros, and there's about 4 of them that live on the street down the street from me. And they're always doing cool stuff. They've got, like, their party barges out there, and they're, upgrading their houses, and they're electricians. They're,
1: nothing says living large like a party barge.
2: Yeah, exactly. And I guarantee you none of these dipsticks went to college.
1: Hang on. Coming up, we're going to be giving away tickets to see this Linkin Park documentary that's down in Santa Maria. It's Know the Show today. Details next.

0: Linkin Park, the documentary. Yes, Santa Maria. It's going to be at the Regal. It's going to be at the Regal. What is that? Is it cinemas? Is it theater? It just says Regal.
1: The Regal. I call it the Regal Cineplex.

0: 30th. What day is that? That is, okay, it's a Wednesday. Very convenient. They're also showing it on Saturday the 3rd. All right, this is Linkin Park on Shatter. It's the new documentary directed by band member Joe Hahn. And we've got the tickets coming up next. If you know the show, you can also buy them. 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
1: All right, Know the Show today, and you know what Jeff and I's new pronouns are. 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

0: T-Rex, 943. Jeff and Jeremy wrapping things up. Know the show. Congratulations to Barefoot Eric. He got it. Chief and boss. Those are our new pronouns. Hey, man, the email said you need to put a pronoun in. Chief and boss is what we're rolling with. Thanks for everybody participating on the show today. Eric's going to go see Linkin Park Unshattered. 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

93.3 KZOZ. Good Tuesday morning, Kurt Olsen, checking in on the first day of autumn. You know what happens in the fall? It's harvest time. And it was this day back in 1985, the first Farm Aid concert was held in Champaign, Illinois, featuring performances by Bob Dylan, Billy Joel, B.B. King, Roy Orbison, Tom Petty, and the organizers of Farm Aid back in 1985, who still hold it down today. Neil Young, Willie Nelson, and John Mellencamp. Matter of fact, Farm Aid 2026 is this weekend, starting with the stream at 11:30 Eastern via Farm Aid or on YouTube. 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

0: 93.3 KZOZ, the Rolling Stones, Have Mercy, Honky Tonk Woman. Before that, Yes, It Can Happen to You. And Kansas in there, Dust in the Wind. We heard John Mellencamp with Rain on the Scarecrow. 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
10: 93.3 KZOZ weather, partly cloudy, low to mid 80s inland valleys, and the low to mid 70s for the coastal valleys and beaches. Kurt Olson with you on the way, one from Billy Gibbons and ZZ Top, also some Bob Seger, and a song covered last week by Chris Stapleton and former members of Tom Petty's Heartbreakers, including guitarist Mike Campbell at the Ryman in Nashville. They did this song. Here's You Wreck Me from Tom Petty on 93.3 KZOZ.

0: 93.3 KZOZ with Bob Seger and that old-time rock and roll. Curtles, with you, we've got tickets to the movie documentary Linkin Park's Unshatter, directed by band member Joe Hahn. Limited run in local theaters September 30th plus October 3rd at the Regal Theaters in Santa Maria. And they have timed that alongside the film's theatrical release, the companion soundtrack Unshatter Live, which comes out this Friday. 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
1: All right, I'm just going to say, if you came over to my place right now, you would think a creepy craft store exploded. And honestly, I am loving every single second of it. It's Suzanne here for the Good Feet Store. And you remember my eyeballs craft that I'm working on for the Palm Theater's spooky season kickoff party coming up on October 7th. Well, my crafting has spiraled into a part-time job at this point. 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And those prop-making projects are so much fun. But then, you know, running around for crafting supplies, staying on my feet for hours after a long shift here at KZOZ doing the painting. 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They're just off 101 on Madonna Road, right next to Best Buy. 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

93.3 KZOZ, the Beatles, and Come Together. Kurt Olsen with you. Speaking of coming together, it was this night back in 2001, the 22nd of September, the Tribute to Heroes concert aired commercial-free on most major U.S. television networks to raise money after the terrorist attacks. September 11th of 2001 featured performances from Neil Young, Tom Petty, Paul Simon, Billy Joel, U2, Pearl Jam, and Bruce Springsteen. And the program kind of reminded us that when America is in trouble, music brings people to the rescue. Here's Bruce Springsteen and a song that came out much later in 2012. We hear, "We Take Care of Our Own."

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0: 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Before that, we heard Bad Company with the song Bad Company, also in their journey, Don't Stop Believin'. And to begin it, Bruce Springsteen, We Take Care of Our Own. It's Kurtles, we sure do. 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
4: 93.3 KZOZ weather, partly cloudy, low to mid-80s inland valleys and the low to mid-70s for the coastal valleys and beaches. Kurt Olsen with you. It was this night back in 1990. Nirvana played their biggest gig to date when they appeared at the Motorsports International Garage venue in Seattle. Drummer Dave Grohl, who would audition for the band just a few days later, happened to be in the audience of 15,000 people who were watching that show. And yeah, he got the gig, and it worked out pretty good. Here he is with Nirvana, Smells Like Teen Spirit on KZOZ.

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93.3 KZOZ and the band live with I Alone. Kurt Olsen, not alone, but with you as we head towards the lunch hour on this Tuesday. That means the lunchtime rewind coming up in just a little while. Today, we dial it back to the year 1989, all brought to you by Be Right There Heating and Air. We'll get to that around noon. In the meantime, here's Pink.

Wilson, not alone, but with you as we head towards the lunch hour on this Tuesday. That means the Lunchtime Rewind coming up in just a little while. Today, we dial it back to the year 1989, all brought to you by Be Right There Heating and Air. We'll get to that around noon. In the meantime, here's Pink.

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93.3 KZOZ, 1989 on the Lunchtime Rewind with Don Henley from the album The End of Innocence. 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

93.3 KZOZ 1989 on the Lunchtime Rewind. A little something extra from George Harrison from the Lethal Weapon 2 soundtrack, a song he did with Tom Petty and Jeff Lynne. Cheer Down, the name of that. And before that, it was Tom Petty from the Full Moon Fever album with You're So Bad. Also, Rolling Stones in there off the 89 Steel Wheels album, caught between a rock and a hard place. And to begin it, Neil Young from the album Freedom. And keep on rocking in the free world. I'm Kurt Olson. Let's do that now. Courtesy of the Lunchtime Rewind, Be Right There, Heating and Air. We hear Eric Clapton from 89 off his Journeyman album with Pretending on 93.3.

0: 93.3 KZOZ. Joe Cocker, as we hit the year 1989 on the Lunchtime Rewind from the album One Night of Sin, we heard When the Night Comes. Before that, Eric Clapton off the Journeyman album with Pretending. And that will wrap it for the Rewind today. 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And if you hear those noises and your house is over 80 degrees inside, it's time to call the Bee. We'll do it again tomorrow, same time, 12 noon, but a different year right here.
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0: 93.3 KZOZ, Def Leppard and Rock of Ages. And Kurt, also with you, we want to rock you with some Queen, or the best thing next to Queen, which is, of course, the Queen tribute band Killer Queen. They're playing at the Vina Robles Amphitheater featuring Patrick Myers as Freddie Mercury. 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The show is October the 4th. 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
9: Yeah, it's at the Regal Edwards in Santa Maria. It's playing on the 30th and the 3rd. Okay, so this is limited showing. Your chance to go see Linkin Park and relive the early 2000s.

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93.3 in KZOZ with AC/DC TNT. It's Kurt Olsen. Happy birthday going out to the one and only singer-songwriter David Coverdale. Of course, with Whitesnake, also one-time lead singer of Deep Purple from late 73 to March of 76. Then let us not forget David Coverdale teaming up with guitarist Jimmy Page of Led Zeppelin for the Coverdale Page album. In another trip around the sun, he landed at 75 today. Happy birthday from the 805. And here he is on this one. Here I Go Again on KZOZ.

0: 93.3 KZOZ with Thin Lizzy. The boys are back. It's Turtles. We've got tickets to see Linkin Park on Shatter, a new documentary, and it's directed by band member Joe Hahn. Limited run in local theaters September 30th plus October 3rd at the Regal Theaters in Santa Maria. And they have timed that alongside the film's theatrical release, the companion soundtrack on Shatter Live, which comes out this Friday. If you want a four-pack of tickets, don't look at me. 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
0: 93.3 KZUZ weather, partly cloudy, inland valleys topping out in the mid-80s, and look for temps in the low to mid-70s for the coastal valleys and beaches. 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

Joni is turning 68 today. Happy birthday from the 805 to American guitarist, singer, songwriter, and producer Joan Jett. We mean it here in the 805. We love you. And by golly, if you can still get out there and do it, why, so can we. Happy birthday. Here's Joan and the Blackhearts with Crimson and Clover on KZOZ.

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0: 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Jeff Lynn and ELO with Evil Woman. Curdles with you, and let us not forget, if you're a Queen fan, we've got tickets to Killer Queen, a tribute to Queen featuring Patrick Myers as Freddie Mercury at the Vina Robles Amphitheater. That's going down on October the 4th. 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

93.3 KZOZ with Morrison and the Doors, Roadhouse Blues. And that'll wrap it up for yours truly, Kurt Olson. Thank you for enjoying the music with me. Suze is next. You take care. Say a prayer for the troops, veterans, your community, state, and country, and the planet, man. You and I will do it again tomorrow morning starting at 10 o'clock. I will leave you today with one from John Anderson and Yes, a nice long song to get you through the rest of the workday. Thanks for working with us. Here's Yours is No Disgrace on 93.3 KZOZ. Bye-bye.

93.3 KZOZ rocks. I almost said get the lead out, but no, no, that's for 6 o'clock. Just one little boop of Zeppelin to get it started today. I'm Suzanne checking in. Got some Van Halen, Eddie Money, Tool coming up. And, of course, it is the first day of fall. I don't think that Mother Nature got the memo. It's supposed to be, like, 90s tomorrow. What is happening? But, yeah, equal parts day and night today.

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0: Paul McCartney and Wings at 93.3 KZOZ. Suzanne hanging out, and I saw this report about the fakest cities in the world. U.S. has four of them, and believe it or not, not one of them in California, not even L.A. on this list. So this is a new study from the travel insurance provider InsureandGo, but they looked into cities that have earned a reputation for coming off as tourist traps rather than authentic lived-in places.
1: It's a trap!
0: And so they analyzed more than 1.3 million Google Maps reviews across 144 global cities, tracking how often travelers describe experiences as authentic, local, traditional, and not tourist traps or overprices were some of the keywords they were looking for. So put out a list of the 10 least authentic destinations in the world. And yes, like I said, four in the U.S., including the overall number one. We'll go from 10. Brussels in Belgium, Sydney, Australia, Singapore, London, England. We come up at number six in the U.S. with Boston, Massachusetts, and then Hobart, Australia, Nashville, Tennessee at number four, Las Vegas, Nevada at number three, Venice, Italy at number two, and taking the crown here, Chicago, Illinois. On the other end of the spectrum, cities like Bogota, Colombia, Lima, Peru, Taipei, Taiwan, topped the authenticity rankings, and no U.S. city made the list of the 20 most authentic cities in the world either. So we're just all kind of average authentic, I guess. It's KZOZ.
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8: Hey, we got another shot for you to win tickets to see the movie Linkin Park Unshattered tomorrow, if you know the show, Jeff.
9: Yeah, it's at the Regal Edwards in Santa Maria. It's playing on the 30th and the 3rd. Okay, so this is limited showing. Your chance to go see Linkin Park and relive the early 2000s.

CZOZ, rocking 3 o'clock with Sabbath, some Audioslave, got Stones and ZZ Top coming too. Also saw this new thing over in China. A guy opened scratching salons where instead of a massage to relax, the staff will gently scratch your backs using specially designed fingernails. I mean, it is nice to get a back scratch. Would you pay $40 an hour for it? They say business is booming over there, just saying. It's KZOZ.

0: 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Come on,
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0: right, it's official. We have a week two MVP in Jeff and Jeremy's Red Zone Challenge presented by Be Right There Heating and Air and the Poor House in Paso. And shout out to Elena Kanzler out of Santa Maria. Dude, Santa Maria holding it down. Week one and two wins now. Are we going to keep this trend? All Santa Maria winners or, you know, slow, A-Town? Grover, Paso, you gonna step in here? Make some picks happen at KZOZ.com. It's our football picks, and we've got prizes and bragging rights. So all week, we'll be rocking some Queen for Elena. She's repping her team, the Rams, this season. And we've got the Poor House concert tickets for her paired to any show of choice, plus the Be Right There Heating and Air HVAC tune-up. That's every week we're giving those away. 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You know, we've got the Survivor Prize going on with our friends at Alex Barbecue in Pismo Beach. So our lone survivor in that side hustle game this year is going to grab catering for up to 8 people for your big game day party. So check that out. And then, of course, the grand prize. You want to keep racking up these points every single week. 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

0: So I got Stevie Nicks and Fleetwood Mac all up in my head. I've been rewatching a bunch of American Horror Story episodes getting ready for the season 13 premiere this week. And so, you know, we're in the coven right now, that whole season, and there's a witch that's obsessed with Stevie Nicks, and so there's always Stevie Nicks and Fleetwood Mac in the background, and so just got to get that little earworm out. Yeah, ramping up my spooky season, watching all kinds of creepy American Horror Story. I'm Suzanne. So aside from TV, you know, there's all kinds of different stuff going on. Did you know that Pokemon is going to space? They got together with the European Space Agency for World Space Week 2026, which starts October 4th. And the goal is to promote space exploration to young fans. And so part of this partnership is the French astronaut Sophie Edinot brought a special custom-suited Pikachu plush aboard the International Space Station. And so there's like pictures and video of this whole campaign where, yeah, Pikachu in space. Get it, kids? Are you interested now? Like, the thought of, like, traveling to the moon or exploring the stars wasn't enough. We had to send Pikachu up.
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CP and the HB's kicking off 4P. It's KZOZ. Sometimes I say these things and then I realize the error of my ways. You're welcome. Stay tuned for our 420 funny. Remember, you can get in on that Killer Queen tribute to Queen on the 4th at Vina Robles. A 4-pack up for grabs if you text.

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1: Remember when the ice cream man used to come to town when you was little? And no matter what you was doing, you would stop and lose your mind? There's something about the ice cream truck that make kids lose it. And they can hear that from 10 blocks away. They don't hear their mother calling them, but they hear that ice cream truck. And no matter what was going on, the ice cream man came and stopped. You hear... Ice cream! The ice cream man is coming! Ma! Those are some money! The ice cream man is coming! Thank you, ice cream man. Thank you. You get your ice cream. I get my ice cream. And I didn't eat it. I sang for a little while, you know. You know how kids are having fun.
2: I have some ice cream. I have some ice cream.
1: No, there'd be one kid on the side, they get no ice cream, and kids don't care. They go,
2: you don't have no ice cream. You didn't get none. You didn't get none. Cause you are on the welfare. And you can't afford it. You can't afford it.
1: Other kids join in.
2: You can't afford it. You can't afford it. And his father is an alcoholic. Here's some ice cream. He wants to eat some of my ice cream, but wanna lick? Psych. You want some ice cream? You want some ice cream?
0: Okay, you know it's old school when he said psych, right? But that is classic from his Delirious special. By the way, he told Jerry Seinfeld on Comedians in Cars Getting Coffee, it was like in 2015, he said he thinks it's one of his greatest stand-up bits. And I play that in honor of National Ice Cream Cone Day. Why it's on the fall equinox, I will never know.
3: Check one, check two.

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So, random fun fact from the internet today. Love this. So, Salvador Dali, the, you know, surrealist icon, he once conned Yoko Ono into paying $10,000 for a blade of grass. So Yoko had offered to pay that amount for one of his mustache hairs, but he secretly substituted the blade of grass because he thought that Yoko Ono was a witch and might use his hair